MGK Cliche 101 WIXX. All right, I've got the number one song in the country again this week. You know the song. Yeah, it's coming up in 3 minutes and 5 seconds.

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think about that sunshine. Yeah, you can tell summer is coming to an end. Days are getting shorter and shorter. Of course, a lot of schools back in session this upcoming week. Portugal the Man on 101 WIXX. Oh, yeah.

0: That song will always make me think of The Office, the big PB&J wedding. Yeah, Pam Beasley and Jim. That was the song they danced down the aisle to. 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
0: Plus, what did every 90s house have that's gone now? 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

Well, after making, what, over $1 billion in theaters, I saw Disney and Pixar announce that Toy Story 5 will hit Disney Plus on September 23rd. We'll get to the TS tune from TS coming up. Benson Boone now on WIXX.

0: money and the girls that fight for equal pay, equal rights. Now some of us are pit bulls too. 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Thanks again for shining a light on the women that work from 9 to 5.
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Of course, the Brown County Fair was last weekend. We've got the Manitowoc County Fair that goes through tomorrow, happening this weekend. 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

Dragons, some of that this weekend. Imagine Dragons, Thunder, 101 WIXX. Scattered showers continue tomorrow. Ed Sheeran now and

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1: 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Barbara says, they don't pay you enough. Sarah says, tag, you're it. Nicholas says, my kids get their attitude from their mother.

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I think Stella Lefty's Boston might dethrone Ella Langley. 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

0: way.
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Congrats again to Christine M. of Fond du Lac. She's heading to the Brewers game actually 2 weeks from today. Yeah, she helped us pick the hits. And she picked up some free Brewers tickets. The big fall music survey is out. The prizes are awesome. 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
1: They say the holy water's watered down, and this town's lost its faith. 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

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Yeah, schools are starting back up, a lot of them anyway, this upcoming week. But summer's not done yet. 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

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I am wrapping up, but let's talk soon. 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

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Hey, it's Kimmy, and I am so excited to be here. And we're just going to get the party started. 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

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Right here's Alla Langley, Tucson, Texas, WIXX.

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Hey, it's Kimmy, and according to Fox 11, this Sunday looks mainly cloudy with a high of 80 and a few showers possibly developing late into the afternoon and into the evening. 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

0: 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We hope you're having a great one. 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Car Slide, yeah. 7:15.
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101 WIXX. Hey, it's Kimmy, and according to Fox 11 News, your Sunday is looking for a high of 80 and a low of 68 with the chance of some showers in the late afternoon to early evening. It's about to be a little bit humid, more humid than it was yesterday.

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Hey, it's Kimmy, and according to Fox 11 News, your Sunday is looking like a high of 79, low of 68, and a chance for thunderstorms later in the afternoon. 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
2: Welcome to New Weekend. I'm Rob Sussman. Now that the primary is over, we turn to the general election in Wisconsin, where Republican U.S. Representative Tom Tiffany is taking on Democrat Milwaukee County Executive David Crowley. Marquette University Law School is out with one of their first polls since the primary, and we present those findings today as time allows.
3: Welcome, everyone. My name is Derek Mosley. I am the director of Marquette Law School's Lubar Center for Public Policy Research and Civic Education. Bless you. And we are here for our On the Issues program, which is focused on the Marquette Law poll. As usual, I am joined by Dr. Charles Franklin. Charles, good to see you. This will be the first poll where we've narrowed down the governor's race down to two candidates. So we'll get to see how that shakes out. But I'm going to go over a few of the game plan for us today, the topics of the day. We're going to start with the methodology of the poll so you get an idea of the criteria that was put into place to effectuate this poll. We're also going to talk about the governor's race between David Crowley and Tom Tiffany.
4: Oh, let's skip that one.
3: Skip that one?
4: Yeah.
3: All right. Good.
4: Nobody's interested.
3: Let's talk about the race for dog catcher then. We'll go into that one. We're going to also go into the vote for the legislature, how that pans out. We're going to do favorability and ideology of those candidates. Also, one of my favorites, the most important issues for voters when it comes to this election. We're going to talk about economic concerns, our national issues, and then finally some state issues here. So we're going to go through a lot of information in a short period of time. But Charles, if you could do me a favor, and let's just go right into it. Let's start with the methodology. Can you break that down?
4: Sure. So the survey was in the field August 12th through the 20th. We interviewed 891 registered voters statewide. The margin of error for that is plus or minus 4 points. There's no decimal point there. It's right at 4 points. For likely voters, those who say they're absolutely certain they will vote in November, the sample size is 738 with a margin of error of 4.5 points. To cover a lot of issues, we divide the sample into two random halves. So those folks get a half of them get asked one set of questions, mostly about state issues. The other half gets a different set of questions, some of which are state and most are national issues. So a little division there. Those have either 445 or 446 people in each. We didn't know how to divide a person in half, so they're not quite exactly equal. And the margin of error is 5.7 points for that. Partisan makeup.
3: Please, let's break down the partisan makeup.
4: So this is pretty standard now. The partisan makeup is 36 Republican, 32 Democratic, and 32 Independent. When we take independents and ask them if they, whoops, didn't mean to double skip, but that's okay. When independents say they're closer to one party or the other, then it's 46 Republican, 42 Dem, and 13 Independent. And that's the way we, in the slides you're going to see coming up, Republicans are Republicans plus independents who lean to the Republican Party. Democrats are the same with leaners. That's because leaners vote over 85% with the party, sometimes a little bit more. So they're pretty partisan, even though they initially say they're independent, but closer to one side. And then finally, if you look at our recent history in the polling, this month is almost exactly what it's been over the last year or so. So it's not either extra Republican or extra Democratic this time.
3: So, Charles, let's get into it. Let's start right with the vote for the governor's race.
4: Okay. So this is the first time we've asked a Crowley versus Tiffany, because Crowley had dropped out of the race when we were going to ask about that in July. But now he's back, and barring either him or Tiffany dropping out between now and November, please don't let that happen. I've had enough of that. This is the matchup for the fall. And so we have a close race, but with Crowley 5 points ahead, 49 to 44. This is with likely voters. That's those folks who say they're absolutely certain they're going to vote in the fall. You can see there's very big partisan loyalty in both parties. 91% of Republicans going for Tiffany, but an even bigger 98% of Democrats going with Crowley. So after a exciting primary, shall we call it, it's interesting that the Democrats do appear to be completely unified behind their candidate, and Republicans quite unified, but not quite as much as Democrats are. The other number to look at there is that row for independents, where Crowley's getting 55% of independents, just 16% going for Tiffany, but a pretty sizable 30% of independents are undecided in the race at this point. And you'll see a little difference between that one and the next slide, which is the comparison of these likely voters with what if you look at all registered voters, not just those certain to vote, but registered. And so here's that one. And it's a tie, 44 apiece among registered voters. So remember that. You could either come away with a modest Crowley advantage by about 5 points or a dead tie, depending on whether you're looking at everybody that's registered to vote or looking at those absolutely certain to vote. We've seen an advantage for Democrats throughout the year among likely voters over all registered voters. And in the next couple of slides, we'll go into some of the reasons for that. But I do want to point out one thing to you, because it's directly relevant to this. If you remember the previous slide, that red dot, 90% here among registered voters voting for Tiffany, that was 91% among likely voters, Republicans, voting for Tiffany. Okay? Not much difference, right? But look at the blue dot at the bottom, 93% here with registered, but that's 98% among Democrats, among likely voters. That's where some of this difference in the margin between a tie and a 5-point Democratic advantage is coming from, is that Democratic likely voters are even more united behind their candidate than all registered Democratic voters. Both of them over 90%, but still, Democrats gain an extra 5 points from Democrats in the likely voters compared to the registered. The other thing to notice is the independents. Let's just back up. Independents were 55 for Crowley, 30 undecided with likely voters. But here with registered voters, almost half, 47% of independents say they're undecided. And Crowley's vote drops to 35%, 20 points lower. And Tiffany's moves only a little bit, up to 18%. So again, you're seeing the difference between those folks most committed to voting and those who aren't so committed to voting. But you're also seeing this difference in party loyalty, number one, primarily among the Democrats, and also Democrats doing better with independents when we're looking at likely voters compared to registered voters. So that's why you get this difference of, a tie versus a 5-point advantage for Crowley.
3: Let's break down the likely voters by their party identification.
4: Yeah, so this is the behind that measure we've just been talking about. Are you absolutely certain to vote? And there's actually not much difference this time in that. 82% of Republicans say they're absolutely certain they're going to vote. That is, they're a likely voter. And 84% of Democrats are likely voters by this measure. This is a shift from earlier in the year when Democrats had somewhere between a 4 and a 6 or 7 point advantage in likely turnout. And I mentioned at the time that one reason for that might be that you had a contested Democratic primary over the summer. Republicans just had one dominant candidate. And I said that I think, you might see when the fall campaign starts to ramp up, Republicans become more energized, more convinced to vote. And I think maybe that's what you're seeing here, not so much a drop in Democratic turnout as a rise in Republican turnout. But this can change over the course of the fall campaign as each campaign does well or poorly or energizes its voters or fails to do that. So we'll watch this quite a bit. The other thing is look at the independents. Only 59% of them saying they're certain they're going to vote. That too could change. though independents typically turn out less than partisans do.
3: Now, you just kind of hinted about it. Let's talk about the enthusiasm between the parties.
4: Yeah. So here's a surprise. Republicans are actually a little more enthusiastic about voting this fall than Democrats are. 55%, the dark green, is very enthusiastic. 55% of Republicans are very enthusiastic about voting versus 49% of Democrats. That's a little bit of a surprise. If Democrats have this slight certain-to-vote advantage, you would think they would have an enthusiasm advantage. And usually those two things go together. If not perfectly, they at least lean in the same direction. Not so here. So why is that? What's going on? Well, we did just have a Democratic primary. What do we see from that? So this is among Democrats. Those favorable to Francesca Hong, who narrowly lost the primary, 52%

0: Democrats are pretty united behind their candidate, you do see this difference coming from enthusiasm, depending on how you felt about the candidates. Now, pushing this.
1: Yeah, let's do the same breakdown though, but for vote for governor.
0: Yeah. So you might think, well, that lower enthusiasm might lead Hong people not to unite behind Crowley, despite the unity breakfast the morning after the election. Ain't so. Among those favorable to Hong, 98% say they're voting for Crowley. This is among Democratic registered voters, not just likely voters. It's 99% among those favorable to Crowley and 99% among those favorable to Barnes. So there's not any difference in party loyalty among Hong supporters versus the others, but there is a difference in enthusiasm. And I think that's not real hard to figure out why. You had a favorite candidate. She fell just barely short. You're a little disappointed in that, and you're not as enthusiastic as you would have been if your candidate had won. There were times when that kind of lack of enthusiasm could have carried over to voting for the other party or sitting out the election. But I think what this shows you is it is not actually a voting split within the party, but a little bit of an enthusiasm difference. And we'll see if that changes over the rest of the year. But it doesn't represent a fracture within the party or a failure to unite the party.
1: Let's talk about the legislature.
0: This is sort of a mirror of the governor's race, and probably for good reason. This is a generic ballot question about who would you vote for the legislature in your district. So we're not asking individual districts. We don't have sample to do that. 48% say they'd vote for the Democrat for the legislature, 45% for the Republican. Very narrow. If Crowley and Tiffany was a 5-point margin, here we've got a 3-point margin. This is likely voters. But if we go to registered voters, it's again a 44-44 tie. I think a takeaway here is that while people are beginning to focus on the governor's race and developing relatively strong, though not overwhelmingly strong, opinions of the gubernatorial candidates, they're not really focused on those legislative races yet. They're only beginning to ramp up. They're naturally lower visibility, and they're more door-to-door, door-knocking campaigns rather than statewide advertising campaigns. So the difference that we saw earlier in a small turnout advantage to Democrats, maybe a little Democratic loyalty difference. It's not very big, though, here if you back up. Republicans for likely voters, 43% with the party, Democrats 97. Among registered voters, 91 and 95. That difference is a little smaller than the gap we saw in party loyalty in the gubernatorial race. So it tends to shrink the margin a little bit. Takeaway is whether you're looking at the governor's race or the legislative races, where the race stands today, and I'm going to point out, this is not a prediction of what happens in November, but of the way the race stands today, a pretty close race, maybe a slight advantage to Democrats, but plenty of room for change as we get into the campaign and both sides get mobilized for November.
1: Can we go talk about the favorability of these candidates?
0: Yes, we can. Do you like them? Well, maybe. So new charts. I hope you appreciate the new color scheme. For David Crowley, 33% favorable, 29. This is among all registered voters, and everything else we're going to talk about today is among registered voters now. 33% favorable, 29 unfavorable. Over there on the right, you can see the net. That's a +4 net favorability. But a pretty sizable 38% that say they haven't heard enough about Crowley to have an opinion. This is going to be important over the next 70-some-odd days till Election Day, because it means that despite the primary, there's still an awful lot of people that don't have a clear impression of Crowley. And his side will be trying to convince people of one image from that, and Tom Tiffany's side will be trying to convince voters of a different

0: image from that. But they're working with a pretty sizable group of people here available for being convinced that 38% haven't heard enough. For Tiffany, he's a little bit net negative, 42 unfavorable, 39 favorable, and a good deal better known, only 18% say they don't know enough to have an opinion about him. And so both of these are pretty close to even, a little bit of an advantage to Crowley, which you might expect also just because he just won a primary, so primary winners may get a little bit of a boost. Of course, Tom Tiffany won a primary too, but he didn't have quite the contest that we saw on the Democratic side. Then for comparison, I have Francesca Hung and Mandela Barnes, both of whom are pretty net negative right now. And Hung in particular, 21% still didn't have an opinion of her, but that's down a lot from before the primary. So even in that last 2 or 3 weeks of the primary campaign, lots of people formed an opinion of her. And as you can see, it's on balance, at least among all voters, a fairly negative opinion. And likewise for Barnes, a net negative, and more people not familiar with him. Then finally, we do have another important race. You want to bring this one up?
1: Yeah,
0: this
1: is in your valley. As a former prosecutor, it's good to know that we have the attorney general's races here. I'm glad that you actually did the breakdown, because it kind of surprised me to see that from Call and Tony that a lot of people still don't know who they are. And what's crazy to me is they ran against each other 4 years ago.
0: That's right. Well, if you didn't like the first round of the series, you've got a rerun this time. Let me just say, this is not surprising as a pollster, because we've seen that attorney generals, whether it's Josh Call or his predecessors, or his opponents, or their opponents, over the years, if you think people don't tune into the primaries until late, they really don't tune into the attorney general's race. And this is also just an instructive reminder that for folks in this room who pay attention to these things and maybe care especially about the attorney general's race, there's a long, long ways to go before people form any substantial opinions of these two candidates. So they have an awful lot of work to do between now and November.
1: Let's shift gears to the ideology of self and of the candidates.
0: So we have a fairly different pair of candidates between Tom Tiffany and David Crowley, but we also have a bunch of voters out there, and where do they stand? So here we have ideology, which rather stupidly, the left is conservative and the right is liberal. I should have switched those, maybe next time. But when you look at that first row, you're looking at how people describe themselves, and 10% say they're very conservative. But look over to the far right, 10% call themselves very liberal. So the extremes, if I can call them that, of this dimension is exactly evenly balanced, and very modest minorities of both sides of the aisle calling themselves very conservative or very liberal. When you go to the next category, which is simply calling yourself conservative or liberal, but not very of either of those, then conservatives have about a 2-to-1 advantage. 31% call themselves conservative, 15% call themselves liberal. Those numbers put the two together, about 41% conservative of some kind and about 25% liberal of some kind. Those have been the numbers really since 2012 when we first started the poll. There's been surprisingly little shift in these over time. There have been some shifts within each party, but the overall balance has remained high 30s to low 40s for conservatives of some kind, mid 20s for liberals of some kind, leaving in the dead middle, the purple bar, 34% describing themselves as moderates. So that's a pretty sizable moderate group, a third of the public. But when you look at how do they see each candidate, they see Tom Tiffany as much more conservative than they are. They see David Crowley as more liberal, though maybe not as much, much more liberal. So 37% see Tiffany as very conservative. only 16% say Crowley is very liberal. And then the somewhat conservative or just conservative, 39 for Tiffany, 32 liberal for Crowley. But then only 5% see Tiffany as moderate, but a pretty substantial 23% see Crowley as moderate. The other big difference is those gray parts of the bars. 15% aren't able to say where Tiffany stands ideologically, and 26% don't know where to put David Crowley. So again, a lot more learning to go on about David Crowley between now and Election Day. But you do have to look at the 34% of people, voters, who call themselves moderates, and they're pretty clearly looking off to the left to see the Democrat a ways over there, and they're looking off to the right to see the Republican a good ways over there. So there are a group of people, a sizable group of people in the middle, who aren't especially close to either of the two candidates.
1: So for those individuals consider themselves to be MAGA,
0: yeah.
1: Do they consider Tom Tiffany to be MAGA?
0: Yeah. So this is, you know, an issue that's come up in the campaign. Is Tom Tiffany a MAGA Republican or not? It's being branded that on Democratic ads. But we also ask people, what about you? Do you consider yourself part of the MAGA movement, a member of the MAGA movement? And it turns out that they, whether you are or are not, you see Tiffany about the same way. So overall, at the top, 69% of registered voters say he is a MAGA Republican. But within the tribe, if I can call it that, of people who think of themselves as a member of MAGA, it's 72% that say he's part of their club. So not much difference at all. And of those who don't think themselves part of MAGA, 69% say Tiffany is part of MAGA. So there's really not much differentiation in how people see him, whether you're in that club or not in that club.
1: Now, you added Francesca Hong in regards to democratic socialism.
0: Yes, because democratic socialism has been a big topic all year, both here in the state and nationally. So we did the same question there. Do you consider yourself a democratic socialist? And is Francesca Hong a democratic socialist? And so here, first of all, more people saw her as a socialist or see her as a socialist, 84%. I mean, that may mean they've read her website where it's she identifies herself as a democratic socialist. So it's not really a hard question. But of those who themselves are part of the socialist movement, 91% identify her with that movement. Of those who don't think of themselves as socialists, only 82% see her that way. 82% is still a lot. But here, the folks that are in that club are a little more likely to say, yes, she's a member of this. That was much less true of Tiffany, though nobody's really confused about which one belongs in the MAGA side or the socialist side.
2: That's New Weekend for this time. I'm Rob Sussman.
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Natasha Benningfield on WIXX. Nice throwback from 2004. Good morning. This is Ollie coming at you. Without Me by Halsey. Toxic, a lovely little throwback by Miss Britney Spears. And a new one by 3 Days Grace. Don't Want to Go Home Tonight. But right now is Honest Ev and Rhymes with Honest Abe. Crash First with MGK.

0: it takes time. 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

That's Somber on WIXX. Good morning. This is Ollie. Today is going to be a high of 77. It's currently 69 degrees at 5:49 a.m. It's going to be a low of 68. There is a chance of scattered showers or a few showers later in the afternoon or later in the day. But right now, it looks like we're in the clear. Had a little bit of rain this morning, but it looks like it's stopped. Humidity is going to be pretty high today. Tomorrow is going to be partly cloudy with a high of 90. Ooh, and the humidity again is going to be pretty high along with the UV index. Low of 64 tomorrow. But we have a new one by 3 Days Grace called Don't Want to Go Home Tonight on WIXX.

Mr. Teddy Swims with Mr. Know-It-All on WIXX. Good morning. This is Ollie. Coming at you pretty soon this morning, we have Earrings, a new one by Mr. Malcolm Todd, a nice throwback by Nelly, Just a Dream, and There's Nothing Holding Me Back by Shawn Mendes. Right now is a nice throwback from 2008 by Kings of Leon, You Somebody on WIXX.

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Green Day and WIXX. Good morning. This is Ollie. A cute little news nugget for you this morning. There was a kitten discovered inside an excavator in Leavittsburg, Ohio. It's become an official member of the construction crew. They named it Komatsu, or Sue for short. She was found by the operating supervisor with River Reach Construction during routine inspection of one of their sites. Despite their efforts, they could not find a mother or any siblings nearby, but she was officially adopted by one of the members of the crew, their mechanic named Jared, and she's going to serve as their shop cat and come with them on different job sites and be their little manager. I guess she spent 2 weeks in foster care just kind of, you know, getting on her feet. She was a baby kitten, so she needed some time to grow and everything before she could be officially adopted. But now she's an official member of their crew. I think that's absolutely adorable. I was looking up pictures, and they have little hats on her and everything. So that's really cute. I think that's amazing. Again, that happened in Ohio. So if you guys want to go look it up, I highly suggest, because the photos are absolutely adorable. Olivia Dean now on WIXX.

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6: Here's another Northeast Wisconsin construction update. Current closures in the I-41 project include the northbound on-ramp from Wisconsin Avenue, which is closed through this fall, as is Richmond Street over I-41, along with its northbound on- and off-ramps. French Road over I-41 in Appleton is still closed, but slated to be open later this summer, along with the East Frontage Road between Kerrigan and County Road U. Don't forget to always watch your speed in construction zones and stay safe on the road.
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11: Do the right thing and text.

There is a possibility of scattered showers later into today, and the high is going to be a 78, low of 68. It is currently 68 degrees at 6:52 a.m. It's going to be mostly cloudy today. Again, scattered showers possibly throughout later in the day. Tomorrow is going to be mostly cloudy again, and it's going to be a high of 90. Humidity is going to be pretty high as well, low of 64. There's a small chance of showers tomorrow, but looks like it's probably going to miss us. So cross your fingers that we'll miss that tomorrow. Right now is a new one, Phoenix by Marshmello and Portugal the Man on WIXX.

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Miss T Swift on WIXX. Good morning. This is Ollie coming at you soon. My Body Isn't Ready, A New One by Somber, Empire State of Mind by Jay-Z and Alicia Keys, and All the Small Things by Blink 182. A nice little throwback there for you. Right now, 21 Pilots Stressed Out on WIXX.

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That's Fall Out Boy on WIXX. Good morning. This is Ollie. Question for you. Are you still making your purchases in cash or card, or do you split them 50-50? Because a new survey that recently just came out says that 42% of Americans make none of their purchases in cash in a given week, which is a really high increase, actually. Apparently, they did the same survey in 2015, and it was only 24%. So the fraction of those who make all or almost all of their transactions in cash is down by half. So 24% from 2015 to a 12% increase in 2026. That is so interesting to me because, you know, now thinking about it, I barely make any purchases in cash. I mean, there's very few occasions where I actually even have cash on me. So, because so many places nowadays are having, you know, cashless, like Lambeau Field. Lambeau is cashless. You have to use a card. There's no other option. And even like now, there people are even if you're not carrying cash, most places are charging you a percentage to use your card, which I think is also really interesting. Like if you're going to be having an environment where you're going to be mostly paying with card, why are you charging us for using our card? Does anyone else feel the same about that? Because I don't know. I just thought that was really interesting that it's increased that much in, you know, 11 years. But text 311 and let me know what your ideas are on that. If you're more a cash or a card person and how you feel about being charged for paying with your card. Because honestly, I'm kind of miffed about it. Morgan Wallen now with What I Want on WIXX.

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3: Here's another Northeast Wisconsin construction update. Current closures in the I-41 project include the northbound on-ramp from Wisconsin Avenue, which is closed through this fall, as is Richmond Street over I-41, along with its northbound on- and off-ramps. French Road over I-41 in Appleton is still closed, but slated to be open later this summer, along with the East Frontage Road between Kerrigan and County Road U. Don't forget to always watch your speed in construction zones and stay safe on the road.
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3: Here's another Northeast Wisconsin construction update. Current closures in the I-41 project include the northbound on-ramp from Wisconsin Avenue, which is closed through this fall, as is Richmond Street over I-41, along with its northbound on- and off-ramps. French Road over I-41 in Appleton is still closed, but slated to be open later this summer, along with the East Frontage Road between Kerrigan and County Road U. Don't forget to always watch your speed in construction zones and stay safe on the road.
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That's Blink 182 on WIXX. Good morning. This is Ali. Today, it is going to be a high of 78, low of 68. It's going to be mostly cloudy with some scattered showers throughout the day. It is currently 69 degrees at 7:53 a.m. on Sunday. Tomorrow, Monday, is going to be mostly cloudy with high humidity. It's going to be 90 degrees, for the high, and 64 for the low. So just keep that in mind. There is a small chance of showers tomorrow, but other than that, I think it should be pretty good tomorrow. It says showers are likely, but hopefully they'll miss us. They're a little bit more south. But other than that, looking pretty good. But keep tuned here to WIXX for all the latest weather updates.

21 by Bella Stella Lefty on WIXX. This is Ollie coming at you in the next hour. Freaking Out, a nice new one by Dexter and the Moon Rock. Baby Doll by Dominic Fike. And Genie in a Bottle by the Queen herself, Miss Christina Aguilera. Right now is another throwback by Mr. Jason Derulo from 2009. What you say? What did you say?

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Another amazing throwback from 2003 by Outkast on WIXX. This is Ollie. So a little fun fact that I found, you know, since this whole past week was the, you know, blood moon, full moon, I wanted to share kind of a fun fact that I found today. On this day in history in 2022, NASA and the European Space Agency published images that showed the inner workings of Messier 74, which is also dubbed the Phantom Galaxy. The images were produced using both the James Webb Space Telescope and the Hubble Space Telescope to complement each other and provide a comprehensive view of the galaxy. The Phantom Galaxy, located in the constellation Pisces, is roughly 32 million light years away from Earth and is in a nearly direct line to Earth. How cool is that? I mean, this is only 2022, so this is, you know, 4 years ago, but they're still discovering so many amazing things about our universe. It kind of freaks me out a little bit, not gonna lie. I definitely do believe in aliens, but just the fact that they discovered this not too long ago and they're still trying to find stuff out about it, I think it's amazing, and there's so many more things to discover. I'm so excited to see, you know, what we might discover in the next year or 2 years or five. I hope you're as interested as I am, because I just think it's all amazing. But Alex Warren and Jelly Roll with Bloodline now on WIXX.

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1: Christina Aguilera with a throwback from 1999, A Genie in a Bottle. It is currently 71 degrees at 8:53 a.m. It's going to be a high of 77 today, low of 68, scattered showers throughout the day. Tomorrow's going to be mostly cloudy with a high of 89, low of 64. There's a possibility of showers, but it's looking like it's moving away from us, so cross your fingers. And the humidity is going to be high tomorrow, so just keep an eye on that for whatever you're planning for your tomorrow. And we will keep you updated with all the latest weather updates here on WIXX. Right now is Temper City with a new one called Self-Aware.

Miss Ella Langley on WIXX coming up for you in the next hour. Semi-Charmed Life by Third Eye Blind. Rolling in the Deep by the Queen herself, Adele. And Loser, which is a new one, by Tame Impala. But right now is Kelly Clarkson, My Life Would Suck Without You on WIXX.

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7: Here's another Northeast Wisconsin construction update. Current closures in the I-41 project include the northbound on-ramp from Wisconsin Avenue, which is closed through this fall, as is Richmond Street over I-41, along with its northbound on- and off-ramps. French Road over I-41 in Appleton is still closed, but slated to be open later this summer, along with the East Frontage Road between Kerrigan and County Road U. Don't forget to always watch your speed in construction zones and stay safe on the road.
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That's Third Blind Eye on WIXX. This is Ollie. Well, unfortunately, we lost a lot of amazing stars this week, including Peter Cullen, who, of course, voiced Optimus Prime in Transformers and was Eeyore in Winnie the Pooh. We also lost Tim Curry, who was Wadsworth in one of my favorite movies ever, Clue, or It, the OG Pennywise. And, of course, he was in Home Alone 2 and just so many other things. But then there is also the queen, Miss Dolly Parton, that we lost this week. I know she was such an inspiration to so many people. She was such a glam gal. I loved her. And this past Thursday, on the 27th, Buckingham Palace, when they did the guard change, they did a nice, lovely tribute to her where they played a rendition of her 9 to 5 during the changing of the guard ceremony. And it was honestly really amazing. If you guys haven't seen it, if you haven't like actually watched the whole video, they did a really amazing job. I think it was really cool that they did that nice little honor to her. Like, you know, she was so influential that even Buckingham Palace did a little nod to her. I think it's absolutely wonderful, and you guys should definitely go and give it a look, because it honestly kind of made me tear up a little bit about the nice tribute that they did for her. And in honor of the Queen, here is Jolene by Dolly Parton on WIXX.

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Papa Roach on WIXX. This is Ollie. Right now, it is currently 71 degrees at 9:54 a.m. It's going to be mostly cloudy today. There is a chance of scattered showers later into the day. I'm talking late afternoon, early evening, but it's going to be a high of 78 today, low of 68. Tomorrow is going to be mostly cloudy. Might have some sun maybe later in the afternoon. High of 89, low of 65, and it's going to be humid tomorrow. But I hope you have a great rest of your Sunday and a wonderful week. We have Miss Sabrina Carpenter next on WIXX.

Teddy Swims, 101 WIXX. Good morning. The final weekend of August is halfway gone. Shane Reno, and I want to apologize. I will not be making the Packer 53-man roster cuts again today. Better luck next year. Here's One Republic IXX.

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Yeah, I've actually been tossed in here for your entertainment. Do whatever you want, right? 101 WIXX. We're dealing with the fate of cooler weather, overcast and 76 today. A chance of showers and storms later this afternoon. The fate of Packer cut down day as well. The fate of school shopping, sending those little tykes back to the classrooms as well. And the fate of Ophelia. It's Taylor Swift on IXX.

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And this town's lost its faith. Our colors will fade eventually. So if our time is running out, day after day, we'll make the mundane a masterpiece. Oh my, my, oh my, my love. I take one look at you, you're taking me out.

Going back to the year 2000, Nelly, 101 WIXX. Breaking news from 1265 Lombardi Avenue. The Packers are sending quarterback Kyle McCord to the Miami Dolphins in exchange for a 2028 sixth-round pick per sources. The Dolphins now have two former Packer QBs, Malik Willis and Kyle McCord. There could be more shakeups out of Packer camp as a cutdown day continues, so stay tuned. IXX.

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No time to be freaking out. Stay calm and cool. 101 WIXX. Shane Reno on your Sunday. Miley Cyrus says that Dolly Parton was her fairy godmother, and she even appeared three times as Aunt Dolly on Hannah Montana. So, you know, celebrate the good times and party in the USA. It's Miley Cyrus on IXX.

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101 WIXX. AAA has released a new study which says that 79% of American drivers admit to speeding. 30% say that they don't think speeding is a real big deal because no one actually drives the speed limit. Okay. I just love when somebody flies by me and gives me a funny look, you know, maybe flips me that middle finger thing. And to get to the stoplight 2.7 seconds before me, I will wait. Yeah, you will wait as well. Slow down, people. And stop driving like it's the final lap of the Indy 500, right? It's Mumford & Sons. I will wait. WIXX.

0: here's to Jane and Lily and the girls that fight for equal pay, equal rights. Now, some of us are pit bulls, too. We appreciate the things you do. Thanks again for shining a light on the women that work from 9 to 5.
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101 WIXX. This Hurley Clark traffic update, US 10 East at ramp from Wisconsin 49 to 110, Wapaka area. All lanes are closed due to a crash. Once again, US 10 East at ramp from Wisconsin 49 to 110 in the Wapaka area. All lanes are closed due to a crash. Do drive safe out there. Current temp 77 in Green Bay. 101 WIXX and Taylor Swift.

Baby Doll, Don't Miss Out on These Top Notch Hits from Creed, Ella Langley, Alex Warren is spinning up in just minutes. Shane Reno at lunchtime on your Sunday. It's Packer Cutdown Day as well. Who made it? Who did not? It's a mystery at this time. Danny California, here are the Red Hot Chili Peppers.

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If you're 5'6", brunette, brown eyes, with measurements 36, 24, 36. You could be her. I'm a little flabby with a little junk in the trunk, but, you know, a firm fanny. I could not be her. It's Ella Langley on IXX.

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Taco Bell is partnering with Olivia Rodrigo for a new Baja Blast flavor. It's called You Seem Pretty Pink for a Baja Blast. It will be available starting September 24th nationwide. Here she is now, Olivia, drop dead on IXX.

Everyday Grace. 101 WIXX, the final weekend of August, and it's a nice day, sunshine and 82 fun-loving degrees. Shane Reno on National Beach Day. You deserve one more summer outing before back to work, back to school. Yeah, it's coming to an end. Here's Somber on IXX.

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0: 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So the million-dollar question, will the 1980 version of 9 to 5 be beat out by the new version called Powerful Women by Pitbull and Dolly? Or just, you can just send me $1 million and I'll look into the facts. You never know, time will tell. 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

101 WIXX. Enjoy what's left of the weekend. Keep your feet on the ground and keep reaching for the stars. Thank you, Casey Kasem. I'm Shane Reno. Making room here for Casey Jones next on IXX. Here's Sabrina, house tour. Thank you.

0: we go.
1: It's AJR with Bang at WIXX. Hi, I'm Casey Jones. Appreciate you listening on this Sunday afternoon. Zara Larson's Midnight Sun coming up next. Here's the Paradox. Get the message, IXX.

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Somber's My Body Isn't Ready is coming up in about 6 minutes or so. All-American Rejects coming up. Miles Smith now. This is WIXX. It's called Nice to Meet You. Apparently, I can't push that button to make the song play. There we go. It's IXX.

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0: 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Zara Larsson coming up. 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

0: 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Oh, thanks for listening. Gail coming up, 3 days grace on the way. Ordinary, it's Alex Warren on IXX.
1: They say the holy water's watered down, and this town's lost its faith.

Speaking of complicated, I think the Packers 53-man roster is released in before 5 o'clock. I think that's a thing, right? I only half pay attention to the NFL. It's WIXX. Thanks for listening.

Martin Garrix and Ed Sheeran with Repeated at WIXX. How you doing? I'm Casey Jones. Appreciate you listening. I'm going to play Ella Langley's Choosing Texas in about 4 minutes. It's Rihanna now. Don't stop the music at IXX.

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It's Incubus at WIXX. That is it for me. Hope in next. I hope you have yourself a great night and a great week as well. I knew it. I knew you. It's Taylor Swift, IXX.

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5: Here's another Northeast Wisconsin construction update. Current closures in the I-41 project include the northbound on-ramp from Wisconsin Avenue, which is closed through this fall, as is Richmond Street over I-41, along with its northbound on- and off-ramps. French Road over I-41 in Appleton is still closed, but slated to be open later this summer, along with the East Frontage Road between Kerrigan and County Road U. Don't forget to always watch your speed in construction zones and stay safe on the road.
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